0: almost like perfectly designed and everything. Mm-hmm. I guess what, I mean, obviously that's just going to Tori there, or is there something else, somewhere else I could go with?
1: Yeah, it's just, it's like a run tag. So, you know, if it's there, I can take it.
2: What, for veterans in the locker room, how do you fix penalties besides just talking about it?
1: Yeah, I think it's, first of all, I think... just got to continue to play football, right? It's one of those things, like, you don't want penalties. There were a lot of penalties called on both sides today, but you obviously don't want penalties, but, you know, as we continue to play these games and, you know, continue to get this season going, I feel like our guys on both sides of the ball, special teams too, like, we'll continue to get better with, you know, technique and not, you know, using our hands and our feet the right way, the way that we're supposed to.
3: I don't want to say flag happy, but when a crew is throwing that many flags, is that penalty lane, is that something that can impact as a game goes on, the way that you guys maybe adjust your game plan a little bit?
1: I mean, it just affects the down and distance. That's really the only thing. And for us, especially for me as a quarterback, like, I can't worry about stuff that's going on like that. Like, you know, if it's a holding, I just got to play the first and 20 as it is. You know, I can't be worried about what they're calling or what's going on out there. It definitely, you know, doesn't help the flow of the game, but it, yeah, just at that point, it kind of is what it is. And for me as a quarterback, I just got to continue to focus on the next play. That's good. Appreciate it.
4: That was your quarterback, Sam Darnold, 13 of 22, 168, two touchdowns, one interception. Our quarterback review is brought to you by T-Mobile, the best mobile network in America. 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All right, more to do when we come back. More analysis, more interviews at the podium and in the locker room. 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
2: To the left side, single wide out is Horton. He's on the right, and he's going to get a quick pass inside, and he's got a touchdown! Seahawks! A six-yard touchdown strike. And I'm telling you, I was looking to the left side, and so was every Charger. They were looking to the Seahawks' left side with three tight ends over there, looking for the run. Sam stands up and throws a dart to the middle of the end zone, and there is Horton, his first touchdown of this season from 6 yards out.
3: All he does is catch touchdowns, apparently. Torrey Horton, one target, one catch, 6 yards, one touchdown. Jim Mueller caught up with him.
4: That touchdown, I mean, what a heck of a play call. What did you like about the deception that was part of that?
5: I don't know. I feel like it was just a great second option. And I feel like it was a lot of trust that they put into me to go out there and, you know, execute that play. And, you know, it's a huge shout out to the line and Sam for, you know, holding up and delivering that. So, you know, huge shout out to the big boys in the trenches, you know, for holding that up and Sam getting it out. So, you know, very excited.
4: Could you feel the defense flowing to the other side of the field just based on that initial formation?
5: Oh, yeah. You know, I felt like we just had, you know, good leverage, and this is something that we worked on, you know, through the offseason and, you know, leading up to this day. And, you know, we saw the opportunity and, you know, took advantage of it. So, you know, very excited that it fell into our favor and, you know, just executed that.
4: One of the things that had been a point of emphasis was scoring points in the first half. You guys do that today. What was the key to get Emmanuel Wilson involved and get some of those points early?
5: You know, just chomping down, you know, just trying to win play by play. And, you know, we always trying to harp on starting fast. You know, we had a little bit of adversity, and I feel like Sam, Coop, and all those guys did a great job of bringing the offense together and, you know, letting everybody know it's all right. You know, we're built for those moments when things don't go our way early. And, you know, we got to, you know, bounce back quick. I feel like Mike does a great job preaching that in the team meetings of, you know, flushing it and, you know, moving on to the next play. And I feel like we did that, you know, we did that a lot, not just offense, but defense also. And I feel like special teams, you know, we, you know, played their tails off to, you know, get us great field position and, you know, keep the energy high. So, you know, I feel like we all came together and, you know, fought through the end.
4: Lastly, I know that fourth quarter is not the way you guys had planned or the way that you'd hoped, but what did you learn from the team in those final moments?
5: You know, just having each other's back, you know, just having that trust and that faith that they're going to go out there and execute. Same for, like, you know, us on the offensive side, just trying to, you know, go back to our preparation of, you know, make sure we take care of the ball and, you know, get it down the field. And then when it's defense time to go up there in the crunch time, you know, I'm taking them 10 out of 10 times to go out there and make that game winning stop. And it just showed today that they go out there and make that stop. And, you know, I see it every day at the

0: value, I thought.
1: Yeah, I like that contract.
0: The Jordan Goodwin contract that they did was excellent value. I like, you know, Luke Kennard is he's one of the most elite shooters. He's going to space the floor. He's you know, a one-way player, but he's going to space the floor. I think that helps Devin Booker. And I think a guy like Miles Bridges, an athlete or a floor-running athlete, I think that helps Devin Booker. And if Dylan Brooks is going to score, if that's the new Dylan Brooks, the offensive force that he was last year, because, you know, the thing about the Suns is that Devin Booker, I mean, he's being paid like he's a top 10 player, and he hasn't been a top 10 player the last couple years.
2: You know what else Devin Booker isn't? A point guard. So can you not start Jalen Green alongside him? Can you let Colin Shepard, not all white point guards are alike. Can you let Colin Gillespie be the starting point guard so Devin Booker doesn't have to handle those responsibilities and can do what he does best?
0: Well, that would help Devin Booker too.
3: Yeah, I mean, Jalen Green, then you're talking about minimizing him, which I'm
2: talking about,
3: you know,
2: bringing him off the bench. I'm talking about put him in a sixth man role.
0: He's their second highest paid player, and he cannot opt out of his contract at the end of the year. Did you think he's going to be happy about
3: $36.2 million this year, $36 million next year?
0: But it's a player option.
3: He's interesting because I've been at two incredible playoff games by him in the last, like, what, 15 months, which was, you know, McMahon, you might have been at least one of them, but game two, Rockets, Warriors on that, remember that seven-game war of a first-round series? He had, like, 38. But I will also say the rest of the series, he, I think, was, like, you know, basically shot sub-30%, and the Warriors were happy at times when he was on the floor.
4: Rich Eisen, Jim Rome, and The Zone with Alan Fee. 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
1: What keeps you going? If you live in the Pacific Northwest, it's nature and adventure. You have more hiking

0: not having a lot of flexibility with their picks. They have other, they have their Toronto picks now. How he looks this year is going to be important. Now, I don't think he's going to be a rookie of the year candidate. I think the Clippers see him as a guy who may blossom a little bit later. Like, I don't think you're going to see, you know, out of those guys, Acuff may be the guy who puts up the most points as a rookie. But mission number one for this year for the Clippers, Garland and Wagler, how do they look together? Because after this season, they have to make a decision on Garland, whether to extend him or not. And the Clippers are in position to have cap space next summer. And so, you know, I have argued, McMahon, people disagree with me because they keep calling the penalty a death penalty. I don't think it's a death penalty. I think the Clippers are definitely badly wounded, but I think that they can survive. And a big thing that will determine that is, how does Wagler look with the top five pick, and what do they do with this cap space that they've got coming to them? One of the big things for that. And by the way, like, there's also Brandon Ingram. Now, I don't know when Jackson's going to roll this podcast out. I don't think Brandon Ingram is going to be 100% to start the season coming off of this heel surgery. Now, on media day, whenever that happens, I think we'll get an update from the Clippers. I'm not sure you're going to see Brandon Ingram 100%. However, at some point this year, I expect him to be fully back. And he's a factor, but it's the guards and the cap space for me, and that's where the Clippers' short-term future is.
1: It's not a pretty future, man. I mean, it would be much bleaker if they didn't get good lottery luck, you know, with the pick from the Pacers. You know, if this pick was a future pick and not the fifth overall pick who's going to be showing up for training camp and is on your roster. But, you know, this is kind of like where the Nets were after the KG and Pierce trade, where they just had so many picks out the door, and there's no benefit to being bad. There's no benefit to bottoming out. Forget the new lottery rules. But there's no, like, they don't have control of their own pick for a long time. I don't, like, when's the next year they have it? I might be retired by then. Yeah, they're going to have to be able to kind of build from, they hope, the middle of the pack. But, you know, we will see on the value of cap space as a team that's resides in sunny Southern California and has a lot of very generous team sponsors.
2: I don't know how generous they're going to be in the near future.
0: Less now.
1: But mainly, they've got to have Keaton Wagler emerge as a foundation player. Any hope for the near to relatively long-term future of the franchise starts with him being a bona fide, if not franchise guy, at least foundation guy.
2: Yeah, I mean, you know, they're going to have to make a lot of, like, philosophical, existential type, you know, questions in the next couple of years of how they attack this, you know, death penalty period. And I'm not sure we know who's going to be in charge of all that, right? I mean, are we considering what Trent Redden is, like, the interim right now? Is he, you know, Brian, you may know that, you know, how the evolving structure is, but I don't think they necessarily fully know what it's going to look like.
0: Well, Lawrence Frank is out for 6 months. He's not out for, like, 5 years. So Lawrence Frank will be back in charge before the end of the season. The question is, do they want Lawrence Frank in charge long term?
2: Seems like there's some dynamics at play there.
0: That's true. And look, right now, Trent Redden is in charge. And, you know, whether or not the Clippers do anything during the season before the trade deadline, like, I'm not sure if that's something Trent's going to do. But right now, it's Trent Redden. Yes.
2: So, yeah, it's, you know, they got some deadline guys. Like, if they wanted to sell off at the deadline and try to, like, kind of reaccumulate some of their, you know, draft capital, like Max Strus at $16 million. Rui signed a 2-year 28, but the second year is a team option. Like, that's a maneuverable contract. He's been good Derek Jones Jr.'s on the last year of a $10.4 million deal. Like, you know, they could kind of, again, I think that they have to be smart and strategic about how they attack the next several years. But, you know, there's ways to make them, you know, profitable years, even while you're kind of under this umbrella.
0: I don't know how profitable they're going to be. I don't know how many fans are getting at those games.
1: Productive years.
0: Ah,
2: productive. Good. There you go.
0: Sorry. I was taking you too literally.
1: It'll be profitable for Ballmer as long as Microsoft stock does all right. It'll be fine.
0: Yeah, I'm not worried about Ballmer's pockets.
2: I'm not worried about Kawhi's pockets either. After that latest extension.
0: Yes. Kawhi's post-career, he should teach players. All right. Thank you so much, Slater. Thank you to all of our producers. Tucker and Jackson are with us here. And thank you to McMahon. Thank you for listening and watching the Hoop Collective. We'll be back soon with another divisional preview.
1: Light the beam and adios, amigos.
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19: I'm Sean Ryder. The Braves have a 3-1 lead on the Dodgers. Bottom of the eighth of Game 2 of the National League Division Series in L.A. Michael Harris with a triple, then scored on a wild pitch in the fifth for the go-ahead run. Then Harris tacking on an RBI double in the seventh inning. Atlanta looking to even the series at 1. Brewers, the thriller over the Padres, 4-3, Game 2 NLDS in Milwaukee. Jackson Churio, walk-off two-run single with two outs off all-star closer Mason Miller. Churio's teammate Christian Yelich on the walk-off winner.
20: I mean, I know it's Mason Miller, but you feel pretty good about him in that situation. Or like, you know, something's going to be hit hard. You don't know if it's going to be at somebody, but you know he's going to hit something hard, and you just felt like, you know what, you just could feel it in here.
19: Milwaukee now with a 2-0 series lead. They go for the sweep. Game 3 Tuesday night in San Diego on ESPN Radio. Coverage starts at 9 p.m. Eastern. Sunday night football is in Carolina for Week 4, and the Panthers lead the Lions 32-19 with 9 minutes left in the fourth quarter. What a game for Tet McMillan. 170 yards receiving, 2 touchdowns coming from Bryce Young. Chuba Hubbard has over 100 yards rushing and a pair

0: So then they get the ball at the 35. Now, the one thing you can't do is allow them a pass that gets them in field goal range.
1: Yes.
0: They are in a defense where they leave the middle of the field completely open.
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4: Sylvester Stallone here on the Rich Eisen Show. The Steps, a memoir, is available wherever you get your books. And, you know, I cover the NFL draft for the NFL Network, and that the draft one year in Philadelphia, the draft hall was a makeshift draft hall on the steps of that Philadelphia Art Museum.
5: Oh, really?
4: And off to the side was the stat was, you know, they had to remove the statue for just a few days, and they moved the statue to the side of the stage.

0: which is ahead, and that's what he did. Obviously, he talked about that first drive, you know, his welcome back moment, you know, because he's been locking down stuff since training camp. But it, sometimes not how you start, it's how you finish. He finished in the end zone to lead us to a victory.
1: For Jameis Winston, his 20th career game with three touchdown passes, ESPN analyst Herm Edwards.
2: He is a guy that brings a positiveness to your whole locker room. You know, when he walks in the huddle as an offensive player, you kind of look at him, he's kind of smiling. The sun's always shining for Jameis Winston, right? He gets down every once in a while, but when you watch the guy play, he still has some arm talent. Mm-hmm. Playing for a good coach, and Coach Harbaugh, you know, doesn't put a lot of stress on him, but this Giant team has kind of rallied around Jameis Winston after they lose their starting quarterback. Who would imagine right now the Giants are sitting where they're sitting at with the backup quarterback, Jameis Winston?
1: First 3-0 home start to a season since 2008. They trailed by 11, but they come back and beat the Cardinals 36-24. SportsCenter All Night, ESPN Radio. Back to baseball.
3: Cherry'll back in. Miller, the 2-2. Swing and a line drive. Base hit! Center field! Yelich is in! Here comes Freeland! He's in! Jackson Cherry'll has walked it off! And the Brewers come all the way back in the bottom of the ninth. Cherry'll, the hero, in game two. And they mob him at second base. Just a pile jumping up and down. What a win for the Brewers.
1: John Chavi calling it on ESPN Radio as the Brewers go up 2-0 on the Padres. Christian Yelich with our Jesse Rogers.
4: Christian, is there anyone on the planet you want up more than Jackson Cherry'll at a moment like that?
5: No. I mean, I know it's Mason Miller. But you feel pretty good about him in that situation. We're like, you know, something's going to be hit hard. You don't know if it's going to be at somebody, but you know he's going to hit something hard, and you just felt like, you know what? And you just could feel it in here.
4: The inning starts, though, with you getting on base against Miller. Take me through that at bat.
5: Yeah, I mean, down one, maybe the best closer in the game. You know, you're just like, you got to get on. You got to get some action. Maybe make something happen on the bases, but it's kind of been the theme of us all year. Like, just find a way. Like, who cares how we do it? Just get in there and figure it out.
1: Mason Miller with three walks, and then the Brewers with the walk-off hit to go up 2-0. Even after two in L.A. That's next. 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
8: 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On the diamond, game two, Dodgers-Braves in L.A.
9: Olsen again will be taken off of the pitch. There he goes, the pitch on the way. Swing and a line drive toward the gap in right center. Tucker on a run, won't get it. It touches down on the warning track. Olsen's being sent. He's around third. He is going to score on a double. And Atlanta adds another huge run as they take a 3-1 lead. Michael Harris had a terrific at-bat. He also has his third hit. If he hits one out tonight, his next one, he's going to hit for the cycle. And Iglesias rocks and pitches. Lefty batter will swing and pop it up. Foul ground, third base side. Here comes Riley. He is under. He makes the catch. And that's the ball game. Atlanta wins it. Final score of 3-2. The Braves bullpen just magnificent here in game number two. And they have tied the series. Heading back to Atlanta on Tuesday, one game apiece.
8: They snap a seven-game losing streak in postseason road games, getting the winning game two. Dave O'Brien calling it here on ESPN Radio. Michael Harris, as Dave mentioned, did not hit that homer, so he finishes 3-for-5, double, triple, fourth player in Braves history with a single, double, and a triple in a postseason game. He spoke after the win with our Aldin Gonzalez here on ESPN Radio.
10: Michael, 4 days, you've had three bullpen games. What can you say about the work that your relievers did today to shut down this Dodgers offense and help you guys get this win here?
11: Yeah, that's actually phenomenal. The job that they've done this postseason, two great lineups, and they've pretty much closed the door on them all the time. So, they've done a phenomenal job, and just glad to get back home with an even series.
10: As an offense, what was your game plan against Blake Snell? How were you able to drive up his pitch count the way that you did today and lead to his early exit?
11: I think we all knew like he was a guy that you have to kind of make work. He doesn't want to give you too many pitches over the plate, so if you make him work, you can kind of get him out the game early, and that's what happened today.
10: And Michael, three hits for you today.

0: talent. Mm-hmm. Playing for a good coach, and Coach Harbaugh, you know, doesn't put a lot of stress on him. But this Giant team has kind of rallied around Jameis Winston after they lose their starting quarterback. Who would imagine right now the Giants are sitting where they're sitting at with the backup quarterback, Jameis Winston?
1: First 3-0 home start to a season since 2008. They trailed by 11, but they come back and beat the Cardinals 36-24. 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Back to baseball.
2: Cherry back in. Miller, the 2-2. Swing and a line drive. Base hit. Center field. Yelich is in. Here comes Freeland. He's in. Jackson Cherry has walked it off. And the Brewers come all the way back in the bottom of the ninth. Cherry, the hero in game two. And they mob him at second base. Just a pile jumping up and down. What a win for the
1: 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Christian Yelich with our Jesse Rogers.
3: Christian, is there anyone on the planet you want up more than Jackson Chourio at a moment like that?
4: 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You don't know if it's going to be at somebody, but you know he's going to hit something hard, and you just felt like, you know what? And you just could feel it in here.
3: The inning starts, though, with you getting on base against Miller. Take me through that at bat.
4: 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You know, you're just like, you got to get on. You got to get some action. Maybe make something happen on the bases. But it's kind of been the theme of us all year. Like, just find a way. Like, who cares how we do it? Just get in there and figure it out.
1: Mason Miller with three walks, and then the Brewers with the walk-off hit to go up 2-0. Even after two in L.A. That's next. 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

0: John Chabi calling it on ESPN Radio as the Brewers go up 2-0 on the Padres. 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
1: Christian, is there anyone on the planet you want up more than Jackson Chourier at a moment like that?
2: No. I mean, I know it's Mason Miller, but you feel pretty good about him in that situation where, like, you know, something's going to be hit hard. You don't know if it's going to be at somebody, but you know he's going to hit something hard, and you just felt like, you know what? You just could feel it in here.
1: The inning starts, though, with you getting on base against Miller. Take me through that at bat.
2: Yeah, I mean, down one, maybe the best closer in the game. You know, you're just like, you got to get on. You got to get some action. Maybe make something happen on the bases. But it's kind of been the theme of us all year. Like, just find a way. Like, who cares how we do it? Just get in there and figure it out.
0: Mason Miller with three walks, and then the Brewers with the walk-off hit to go up to Love. Even after two in L.A. That's next. 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
11: Run won't get it. It touches down on the warning track. Olsen's being sent. He's around third. He is going to score on a double. And Atlanta adds another huge run as they take a 3-1 lead. Michael Harris had a terrific at bat. He also has his third hit. If he hits one out tonight, his next one, he's going to hit for the cycle. And Iglesias rocks and pitches. Lefty batter will swing and pop it up. Foul ground, third base side. Here comes Riley. He is under. He makes the catch. And that's the ball game. Atlanta wins it. Final score of 3-2. The Braves bullpen just magnificent here in game number 2. And they have tied the series. Heading back to Atlanta on Tuesday, one game apiece.
12: They snap a 7-game losing streak in postseason road games, getting the winning game 2. Dave O'Brien calling it here on ESPN Radio. Michael Harris, as Dave mentioned, did not hit that homer, so he finishes 3-for-5, double, triple, fourth player in Braves history with a single, double, and a triple in a postseason game. He spoke after the win with our Aldo Gonzalez here on ESPN Radio.
13: Michael, 4 days, you've had 3 bullpen games. What can you say about the work that your relievers did today to shut down this Dodgers offense and help you guys get this win here?
14: Yeah, that's actually phenomenal. The job that they've done this postseason, two great lineups, and they've pretty much closed the door on them all the time. So, yeah, they've done a phenomenal job, and just glad to get back home with an even series.
13: As an offense, what was your game plan against Blake Snell? How were you able to drive up his pitch count the way that you did today and lead to his early exit?
14: I think we all knew, like, he was a guy that you have to kind of make work. He doesn't want to give you too many pitches over the plate, so if you make him work, you can kind of get him out the game early, and that's what happened today.
13: And Michael, 3 hits for you today. I think 8 in this postseason already. What's it like for you right now? What kind of groove do you feel like you're in at the batter's box right now?
14: I'm just trying to stay calm and believe in myself, go up there and try to do a job, not try to do too much. Obviously, I would have wanted to come through in the situation in the first inning with the bases loaded, but then Doobie picked me up and got an RBI. So, just trying to find ways to get the hand the baton off to the guy behind me and do a job.
13: And Michael, there's a lot of talk about Chris Sale potentially making this start in game 2. The fact that you won this game without him, now you have him lined up in Atlanta for game 3 after splitting 2 games in LA. How big was that for you guys?
14: That's huge. To have a split series, obviously coming here and then playing one of the better teams in the league and splitting that series after yesterday, giving the ball to Sale gives us a lot of confidence.
12: Michael Harris and the Braves getting the winning game 2, evening the series after the first 2 in LA.

0: trigger at a moment like that?
1: No. I mean, I know it's Mason Miller, but you feel pretty good about him in that situation where, like, you know, something's going to be hit hard. You don't know if it's going to be at somebody, but you know he's going to hit something hard, and you just felt like, you know what? You just could feel it in here.
0: The inning starts, though, with you getting on base against Miller. Take me through that at bat.
1: Yeah, I mean, down one, maybe the best closer in the game. You know, you're just like, you got to get on. You got to get some action. Maybe make something happen on the bases. But it's kind of been the theme of us all year. Like, just find a way. Like, who cares how we do it? Just get in there and figure it out.
2: 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Even after two in L.A., that's next. 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

0: And then the Brewers with the walk-off hit to go up to Love. Even after two in L.A. That's next. 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
0: 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Coming out of week 5 of college football, Texas still number 1 in the latest AP poll. Longhorns idle this weekend, heading into the Red River rivalry against Oklahoma. Missouri off the win over Florida, making

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12: Looking middle, ball pops out, and it's recovered by Buffalo. Ramondre Stevenson into the end zone, and it's deflected and recovered by Buffalo.
13: I watched a lot of football in my life. I've never seen anything like those final 2 minutes.
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17: 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Steve Levy, Max Starks, Dan Graziano of New England's win over Buffalo in Buffalo at Highmark, 29-26. A statement victory for the New England Patriots, who had to get that, and they did. We are on Sportsmanlike, presented by Progressive Insurance. Along with Michelle Smallman, Chris Candy, Evan Cohen with you. Woo! That was one hell of a win by the Patriots yesterday. I was so happy as a Pats fan with the way in which they did it. They had to get that done. And I think the key for me, this is without Christian Gonzalez, without Christian Barmore, they're arguably their two best defensive players, along with Milton Williams along the defensive line. I think the key for New England was they opened the game and they closed the game looking at

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0: NFC than the AFC. You feel better about the Bears right now.
1: Yeah.
0: And yours was the Bills.
2: No, Broncos. I had Broncos Seahawks.
0: Who do you feel better about?
2: Seattle,
1: yeah.
2: For sure.
0: I have an easy one. Hey, I pick Kansas City, Philadelphia. I'd say Kansas City.
1: Listen. My opinion is subject to change if Sean Payton decides he's going to take over Blake Hawley.
2: Which he may.
1: I'm just saying the volume on that conversation is getting louder and louder. Listen, no disrespect to Davis Webb. He may well end up being a very good play caller into the future. But for the here and now with the team that's firmly in their Super Bowl window, hey, man. Hey, Sean. It's hard to justify the offense continuing to look the way it's looking when you have one of the best play callers over the last quarter century in the National Football League.
0: I mean, and there are two losses this year so far at Kansas City, at San Francisco, which are great teams, as we know. They scored 24 points combined. And in one of their wins against Jacksonville, which is a very impressive win, they scored 20 total points. This is not a high-powered offense all of a sudden. And yeah, they have one of the best offensive minds ever as the head coach, not calling plays. So definitely something to keep an eye on. But yes, Kansas City, you guys both said more impressive win for Kansas City over the Raiders than the Niners over the Broncos because the injuries with Denver, but also the level of play that the Vegas Raiders are playing at, which Smalls before the season, did say, be surprised by the Raiders, and she was right. Did you buy the Raiders hat from Lids?
2: I should have given it to our makeup artist, Lou, who's a huge Raiders fan.
0: Now, why is that?
2: Because of Fernando Mendoza, who's not playing. However, we could have given...
1: He ain't going to play no time soon.
2: Not with the way Kirk Cousins is playing, but we should have given her a Raiders hat because fall sports are here and there's no better time to gear up for your favorite team. 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
20: Strong left. They run it left. Kyren to the edge of stiff arm. Turns it down the numbers. Stays on his feet. And he's in. Kyren Williams puts it in the paint. And the Rams have their first lead of week four with 70 seconds left in Philadelphia.
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6: Seth, you and Adam Schefter broke the news about the sale of the Seattle Seahawks. I gave you the floor on what you want to add, what you learned.
7: Well, I think that Vinod Khosla, you know, he's not exactly a household name, even though in Silicon Valley he's obviously well known. Someone very early in the process said, you know, this guy's a killer, and don't underestimate his chances to get the team. You know, you never know how these things go. But I think it's an ideal situation in the sense that he's buying a team that obviously is very well run at the moment. And his son, Neil, I think is going to be heavily involved in day-to-day operations on the team. And I think that ownership being involved, not in the minutia of football, but in how football operations work, I think can be a really good thing. And that will be an interesting case study to see over the coming years how it works in Seattle.
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1: H77-3DP show. Operator Tyler sitting by. Falcons at the Saints coming up tonight. Falcons, I believe, getting 1.5. White Sox, Guardians, Yankees in the Rays. The Brewers in dramatic style. They beat the Padres. Braves, Dodgers all tied up. Jays up, Rays up 1-0 on the Yanks. White Sox up 1-0 on the Guardians. I was watching Jacob Mizorowski, and he threw 105, first pitch. Normally, you know, these starting pitchers, power pitchers, by the third or fourth inning is when they ramp it up a little bit. I was always fascinated. Now, this is why I wasn't a successful pitcher, because I started out throwing as hard as I could, and then when I tired, and then, you know, they roughed me up after that. These pitchers, they usually start out where, you know, I'm just cruising a little bit. Then all of a sudden you ramp it up a little bit. Nolan Ryan used to do that. Curt Schilling would do that. Randy Johnson. But watching Jacob Mizorowski, it was 105 on your FM dial to start. From 2008 to 2026, the number of pitches that were thrown in all of Major League Baseball, over 101 miles per hour. So that's 2008 to 2026. The number of combined pitches over 101, 653. In 2026, Jacob Mizorowski threw 743 by himself. Oh!

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4: Good morning, I'm Adam Smith. The Seahawks got a big win down at Lumen Field yesterday. Emmanuel Wilson caught a touchdown pass and ran for another score. And the Seahawks beat the Los Angeles Chargers 30-23. Turning to local news, a local organization is celebrating a generous donation following a vandalism incident. Humane Society of Skagit Valley says they've been gifted a used van from H.F. Sinclair's Puget Sound Refinery. Vandals stole the catalytic converter and damaged the exhaust pipes on the shelter's van back in August. And two people were injured following a crash in Maple Falls. State Patrol says a car heading north on Kendall Road attempted to pass another car Saturday evening. That pass attempt was unsuccessful. The car ended up hitting a fence. 18-year-old driver and 20-year-old passenger, both men from Maple Falls, were not wearing seatbelts and were injured. In the local weather forecast, we'll see partly sunny skies in Bellingham today, high of 65 degrees. Overnight tonight, partly cloudy with low around 48.
5: All things Northwest sports, whether it's the Seahawks, Mariners, Kraken, Cougs, or Huskies, and high school sports, get it right here in the zone on 1170 KPUG Bellingham.
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0: How about best and worst of the weekend? Let's go around the infield. Todd, I'll start with you. Best and worst.
1: Best of the weekend, if I could do a personal one. Family weekend in the Triad. My wife, daughter, and I watched Wake Forest dominate Stanford, the Cardinals.
2: Yes.
1: 57-3. It was 29-3 at the break. They outscored the Cardinals 28-0 in the second half. That's crazy. Worst of the weekend, Kansas Stadium, Fort Collins, Colorado. During the first half of a 56-26 loss to Oregon State, head coach Jim Mora of Colorado State takes defensive play calling duties away from Tyson Summers. Summers didn't take too kindly to that decision and just left the field. He was officially fired after the game. Last week, the Rams gave up 59 points in a loss.

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3: Good morning, I'm Adam Smith. The Seahawks got a big win down at Lumen Field yesterday. Emmanuel Wilson caught a touchdown pass and ran for another score. And the Seahawks beat the Los Angeles Chargers 30-23. Turning to local news, a local organization is celebrating a generous donation following a vandalism incident. Humane Society of Skagit Valley says they've been gifted a used van from H.F. Sinclair's Puget Sound Refinery. Vandals stole the catalytic converter and damaged the exhaust pipes on the shelter's van back in August. And 2 people were injured following a crash in Maple Falls. State Patrol says a car heading north on Kendall Road attempted to pass another car Saturday evening. That pass attempt was unsuccessful. The car ended up hitting a fence. 18-year-old driver and 20-year-old passenger, both men from Maple Falls, were not wearing seatbelts and were injured. In your local weather forecast, we'll see partly sunny skies in Bellingham today, high of 65 degrees. Overnight tonight, partly cloudy with low around 48.
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0: to what the feeling is about the game. It's watching the film and realizing that Houston had a high-ass pressure rate against Dak Prescott this game. So I'm more encouraged about Dak response and being under that pressure and being able to play the way he was able to play and not turning the football over. I'm also looking at the Dallas game and saying it was some critical third downs where Dallas defense got off the field, which in turn may have caused them to be able to win that game. Obviously, it did. But again, that's how sometimes the prisms, they get obscured because we just want to react. Oh, man, the Commanders beat Seattle, so Seattle bad. Or you'll have somebody say, well, damn, Drew Locke should have played in the game. No, it's just one of those weeks. The Raiders, right? Everybody was like, and then we have those ones that literally give you like, okay, this is a seminal week where we'll understand more about this team. The Raiders just went toe-to-toe with Kansas City. We all believe Kansas City is a good football team, like one of the teams that's going to be there in the end. I'm telling people right now, the Raiders are a problem. This ain't the same Raiders
1: that
0: we've been watching.
1: I'm with you. They're in New England next week. So
0: yeah, man.
1: That's so one of those I look forward to.
0: Yeah. I know I'm talking rich, but you got me excited because I
1: love it. I'm just getting you ready for Scott. Man. I'm just priming you for Scott.
0: I know it. Though.
1: Have a great broadcast, Marcus. You're the man. We'll chat next week.
0: All right, fam. Y'all take care, man.
1: Marcus here, Monday Night Countdown, 6 to 8 Eastern. We're back on the Rich Eisen Show in a second.
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8: Back here on the Rich Eisen Show, radio audience and our TV, all one big happy family here on the program. 844-204-RICH. We'll take your phone calls in a matter of moments right here on the program. What else have we not talked about here? Any other games jump out at you? How about the refs going a little nutty?
7: You know, it was big officials weekend.
8: I know. I made some, you know, references to it. The NFL's got to reach out to the official that was barking back at Trey McBride and cursing him out.
7: Barking? Yeah, man. He clearly bleeped you twice. You know,
8: Vrabel got flagged for telling an official an effing terrible effing call. I mean, that should be just walk away.
7: Yeah,
8: Adrian Hill is a really good official, really good head ref. Got bumped into because a Dolphin flipped a Viking in front of him. Pardon me for not knowing the names off the top of my head. And then he just barked at the Viking instead of flagging him.
7: Yeah, the Viking player was bending over with his hand out, like trying to help him up.
8: It was just weird.
7: It was weird. Weird official weekend.
8: You know? What else? Who else did we not talk about here? Oh, the Chargers. Let's talk about them.
9: Just about to say, yeah.
8: So Justin Herbert throws an interception right away. And I said to Cooper, I'm like, imagine all week long, they're like, we're going to turn this 0-3 thing around. We're going to go up to Seattle and we're going to beat this team. And I don't care if they're defending Super Bowl champs. And Jim knows Mike McDonald inside and out because he was his defensive coordinator in Michigan. And Mike McDonald then went to his brother. His son is the special teams coordinator there. And he's probably telling this team, we are world beaters. We're going to start turning it around right now. And then interception. First. And guess what happened? Sam Darnold hands it right back to him. And they took a 3-0 lead anyway.
7: Yeah.
8: Now, that game was drunk from the start. And then Seattle starts getting rolling. And Herbert can't be protected. And he's being thrown around like a rag doll. And offensively, Ladd McConkey is out. He's standing around wondering what's going on with him. And I'm like, okay, so it's Trey Harris and it's Quentin Johnston and it's Gadsden and it's Keaton Mitchell and it's Omarion Hampton and it's supposed to be this offensive line that's supposed to keep this guy protected and blow open the holes for the run game, and it just doesn't materialize again. And then the defense starts turning him over, and suddenly the Chargers have got an avalanche in front of them that they finally stop and try and make a game of it and almost had an opportunity to pull it off.
7: Yeah.
8: But they're now 0-4. They are now 0-4, and they've got to visit Denver. They got Denver to visit them next before they go to Kansas City, and then there's their bye, out of which they take

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0: sounds like the guy. And I'm happy to see him have a day, PJ, at the expense of Michigan man. My man's winning, and he's going viral, and he's doing it in the Big Ten. He's not doing it in Western Michigan. My man is winning. Let me tell you something. Listen up, Michigan man. You'd benefit from this. He's winning, and he's going viral almost on the weekly. That's the damn job. And he's doing it in the Big Ten. That's the job. He knows the job. Literally, he knows the job. That's his job. Win and go viral. Win and bring some attention to our university. Good energy. Win and go viral. And he's doing it. He's doing it as only he can. Pretty wild stuff. Let me check the chat. It's been a minute. Now, actually, let me check something other than the chat. Jimmy Coachella, he's not doing the chat. Dear Jim, I would love to put one foot in front of the other, except my left foot is facing backwards. Jim, damn, you? Come on, bro. Jim, you're better than that, Jim. I would expect that from any thousands of clones, but not you. Signed, Tyquan Thornton. Come on, man. That was horrific. Yeah, I'm fully aware that you put it on backwards. But why are we making jokes about that? I thought that hip drop tackle was illegal. Did you see his teammate? The first teammate that got to him got down to say, "You all right, bro?" And then he pointed at his foot that was pointed the wrong way. And even his hardened teammate, and they're used to hearing everything, seeing everything, he just got up and walked away. Like, even that was too much for a teammate. It was brutal. Brutal. All right, hour number three coming up next. Talk some baseball, get some phone calls in here. Aaron Taylor will join us at 2:20 in ATP and more. All right, so let's finish this Monday strongly. Big time third hour coming up next. Don't go anywhere.
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